0: Did You Know? 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
1: Did you know much of the concept art in Shroud of the Avatar was created by Stephen Danielli? 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

0: from NPR News in Washington. I'm Ryland Barton. The Trump administration has tightened rules to apply for a green card. Temporary visa holders who decide they want green cards must first return to their home countries and apply from there. NPR's Jasmine Garst reports.
1: In the past, visa holders have been able to file for an adjustment of status in the U.S. and in many cases stay while it was pending. The memo reiterates that visa holders looking to get a green card, which is a permanent residency, must apply from their home countries. People like international students or skilled workers with H-1B visas. In the memo, United States Citizenship and Immigration Services, or USCIS, said the pathway to permanent residency has been abused for decades, and that people who are denied or in waiting sometimes stay illegally. Immigration advocates say it would place people fleeing dangerous circumstances in vulnerable positions in which they'd have to return to that danger. Jasmine Garst, NPR News, New York.
0: Tulsi Gabbard has resigned as President Trump's Director of National Intelligence, saying she needs to step away as her husband battles cancer. She's the fourth cabinet official to depart during Trump's second term. SpaceX conducted the 12th test of its massive new Starship rocket. As NPR's Jeff Brumfield reports, the test was partially successful.
2: The huge Starship rocket shot into space from its launch pad in South Texas.
3: 4, 3, ignition.
2: The rocket's massive booster separated, but its engines failed to steer back to Earth, and it was lost before it could return as planned.
4: And it looks like the booster ended its mission there in the Gulf, but we've got a ship still flying.
2: Starship also had some engine trouble, but it made it to space where it released some test satellites. Then it landed in the southern Indian Ocean. The mixed outcome of the test comes just a few weeks before SpaceX plans to go public. Starship is a critical part of its future. Jeff Brumfield, NPR News.
0: About 39 million Americans are expected to be driving this weekend. This is gas prices have risen more than 50% since the war in Iran began. NPR's Stephen Bissaha has tips for how drivers can save money.
5: 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Stephen Bissaha, NPR News.
0: And from Washington, you're listening to NPR News. NATO allies are expressing bewilderment at President Trump's announcement that he would send 5,000 U.S. troops to Poland. This came just weeks after he ordered the same number of forces pulled out of Europe. The apparent shift comes after weeks of statements from Trump about reducing the American military footprint in Europe. Trump's initial order set off a flurry of action among military commanders. The Ebola outbreak in the Democratic Republic of Congo is spreading rapidly. As NPR's Jonathan Lambert reports, there are now more than 800 suspected and confirmed cases and at least 177 deaths.
6: Despite being declared only 1 week ago, this Ebola outbreak has already become the third largest on record. The WHO says the risk outside of the region is low, but high in Central Africa. There is some good news. On Friday, WHO officials said that there have been no new cases reported in neighboring Uganda after the two that popped up last weekend. As the virus spreads in northeastern DRC, response teams are scrambling to contain the outbreak. There are no approved vaccines or treatments for this particular species of Ebola, so basic public health measures like contact tracing are key. WHO officials say that over 1,400 contacts of suspected cases have been notified and are being tracked for any signs of illness. Jonathan Lambert, NPR News.
0: From London's Baker Street to a Swiss waterfall, generations of armchair detectives are celebrating International Sherlock Holmes Day today. Fans honored Sir Arthur Conan Doyle's birthday to pay tribute to the stories about the world's most famous detective that continue to shape our popular culture. I'm Ryland Barton, and you're listening to NPR News from Washington.
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0: Live from NPR News in Washington, I'm Ryland Barton. A federal judge dismissed human smuggling charges against Kilmar Abrego Garcia. His wrongful deportation last year became an embarrassment for the Trump administration when it was ordered to return him to the U.S. He's still fighting efforts to deport him. Lawyers for Mahmoud Khalil are asking the Supreme Court to hear his case. He argues the Trump administration targeted him for deportation because of his pro-Palestinian views. NPR's Carrie Johnson reports.
1: Immigration authorities arrested Khalil last year, the first of several actions against international students who spoke out about the conflict in Gaza. Lawyers eventually won his release, but the Trump administration is trying to remove him from the U.S. by claiming he misrepresented his work history. Khalil has accused the government of misconduct. His complex legal problems are playing out in three separate courts. Now his lawyers say they will petition the Supreme Court to review the case. The ACLU says if he can be arrested for his speech, the administration can do the same to anyone with an unpopular opinion. Carrie Johnson, NPR News.
0: After an unusual request from the Trump administration, a Rhode Island hospital says it released patient files to a court in Texas. As NPR's Selena Simmons Duffin explains, the files belong to transgender youth.
2: President Trump signed an executive order on his first day in office to end gender-affirming care for youth across the country. Since then, the administration has launched many investigations into hospitals, and many of them have ended gender programs, fearing they could lose all federal funding. Josh Robinger, legal director at GLAD Law, explains that the government continues to escalate its efforts.
3: What the Department of Justice did was go to the Northern District of Texas and move to enforce one of the administrative subpoenas as to Rhode Island Hospital.
2: The move was challenged in a Rhode Island federal court, and amidst the confusion, the hospital says it has released some anonymized patient data to District Court Judge Reed O'Connor in Texas. Selena Simmons Duffin, NPR News.
0: The new chair of the Federal Reserve, Kevin Warsh, says he hopes to wrestle inflation. NPR's Scott Horsley reports.
4: Supreme Court Justice Clarence Thomas administered the oath in the White House East Room. Warsh is the first Fed chairman to be sworn in there since Alan Greenspan in the 1980s. By design, the Fed is supposed to be insulated from political interference. President Trump has repeatedly challenged those boundaries, though, attacking the central bank for not slashing interest rates. Trump hinted at a different approach with Warsh.
5: I want Kevin to be totally independent. I want him to be independent and just do a great job. Don't look at me. Don't look at anybody. Just do your own thing and do a great job.
4: Interest rate cuts are less likely now that the U.S. war with Iran is putting upward pressure on gas prices and inflation. Scott Horsley, NPR News, Washington.
0: This is NPR News. A sports competition featuring athletes openly taking performance-enhancing drugs will take place in Las Vegas this weekend. The Enhanced Games will include swimming, track, and weightlifting. The World Anti-Doping Agency and the International Olympic Committee have criticized the event. Donald Trump Jr.'s investment firm and Peter Thiel are part of the company behind the games. Driverless car company Waymo has suspended services in Atlanta and Texas after one of its vehicles was stranded by flooding during heavy rains. From member station WABE, Christopher Alston reports more storms are expected this weekend.
6: A Waymo vehicle got stuck during a downpour in Atlanta on Wednesday that flooded streets and even part of a downtown highway. The company says the vehicle was not occupied and was later recovered. At least one other Waymo vehicle was waylaid during the storm. Waymo serves only the city of Atlanta in Georgia and services several cities in Texas. The company said in a statement it's paused service in Texas out of an abundance of caution for the forecasted severe weather. Waymo has not confirmed when service will resume in either state. The National Weather Service says rain and thunderstorms are expected across much of the central and southeastern U.S. over the weekend, with the possibility of some turning severe. For NPR News, I'm Christopher Alston in Atlanta.
0: Saxophonist Dick Perry died today. He played on Pink Floyd classics like Money and Shine On You Crazy Diamond. Guitarist David Gilmour wrote that Perry's tone had a signature of enormous beauty. Dick Perry was 83 years old. This is NPR News.
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afraid of no ghosts. I ain't afraid of no ghosts.

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1: Did you know most gathering skill trees feature meticulous collection abilities? Spin the wheel of chance when mining that ore, Outlander. Who knows how many additional resources you'll uncover based upon your skill.
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0: Live from NPR News in Washington, I'm Ryland Barton. Pakistan's interior minister has been holding meetings with Iranian officials in Tehran this week. He's trying to hammer out an interim deal with the U.S. and Iran. It comes as President Trump says he's willing to give Iran more time before deciding whether to resume the war. NPR's Aya Batraoui reports.
1: Iranian media report there are various interim proposals being discussed in Tehran, including one backed by China. The key issue is Iran's control of the Strait of Hormuz. Since the start of the U.S.-Israeli war 3 months ago, Iran established a new authority to approve and collect tolls from ships that want to transit the strategic waterway. Secretary of State Marco Rubio told reporters a toll system can't happen.
2: It can't happen. It would be unacceptable. It would make a diplomatic deal unfeasible if they were to continue to pursue that.
1: The Trump administration wants Iran to store its enriched uranium abroad and pause its nuclear program. Iran has signaled those are red lines and insists on a permanent ceasefire that lifts U.S. sanctions. Aya Batraoui, NPR News, Dubai.
0: A federal judge has cleared Kilmar Abrego-Garcia of all charges. He argued the Trump administration retaliated against him after his wrongful deportation to El Salvador gained national attention. From member station WPLN, Mariana Bacquiao reports.
3: Prosecutors charged Abrego-Garcia with human smuggling based on a 2.5-year-old traffic stop in Tennessee. In his ruling, Judge Waverly Crenshaw found issue with the delay in prosecution. Abrego-Garcia's federal investigation began only after the Supreme Court ordered he be returned to the U.S. He also pointed to a senior prosecutor who resigned from the DOJ after his recommendation not to charge Abrego-Garcia went unheeded. For NPR News, I'm Mariana Bacquiao in Nashville.
0: Texas Attorney General Ken Paxton is playing up President Trump's endorsement heading into the final days of his U.S. Senate primary runoff against incumbent John Cornyn. The race is the latest campaign where Trump is encouraging voters to oust a politician who's displeased him and elect a challenger more aligned with him, as NPR's Tamara Keith explains.
4: It took him an incredibly long time to endorse in the primary runoff between Senator John Cornyn and Texas Attorney General Ken Paxton. When he finally did, Trump put his weight behind the challenger, Paxton, who has an opposition research file thicker than a phone book, but who made it clear that he would be a loyal soldier for Trump.
0: NPR's Tamara Keith reporting. Canadian Prime Minister Mark Carney says he's determined to build a better country after Alberta's premier announced a public vote on whether to move toward independence. Carney emphasized Alberta's contributions to Canada and noted efforts to build a new oil pipeline to the Pacific coast. Many Albertans have long complained that Ottawa hasn't done enough to get Alberta's vast oil reserves to market. The vote's set for October 19th. It'll decide if Alberta should stay in Canada or take legal steps toward a binding referendum on leaving. This is NPR. New York City's iconic pizzerias and bagel shops may soon be forced to update their long-standing baking practices after state lawmakers moved to ban a common additive, potassium bromide. It's a key component of a type of flour that's widely used in the city. The chemical compound's considered a possible carcinogen and is widely banned outside the U.S. In Lake George, New York, the remains of 44 Continental Army soldiers were discovered several years ago at a construction site. From member station WAMC, Aaron Shello Levine reports the last of the remains were laid to rest today.
5: Bioarchaeologists and historians with the New York State Museum believe the soldiers were likely buried in unmarked cemeteries in 1776 when a Continental Army hospital was situated on Lake George's southern end. Many likely died of smallpox and typhus after a failed invasion of Canada in late 1775. Linda Homan is one of a handful of volunteers who helped sift through and piece together the discovered bones.
6: It's been wonderful. I mean, it's overwhelming. You might notice several of us shed tears. We've waited a long time to complete this project, and it's—I don't know what I'm going to do with my free time now.
5: The four pine boxes draped in the Continental Union flag were the last to enter the memorial site overlooking the Adirondack Lake. NPR News, Aaron Shello Levine, Lake George.
0: Yesterday was the 230th anniversary of Ona Judge's escape from enslavement by George Washington. Judge escaped from Washington's Philadelphia residence on May 21st, 1796, and she lived the rest of her life in New Hampshire. This is NPR News.
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There is something really fishy going on in Britannia, and we don't know what it is. You got to be listening to WRFB right now.

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1: Did you know the price of the Oracle window in Shroud of the Avatar shows pending PvP and pickpocketing ransoms? 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Oh, chaotic ones, the challenge awaits.
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0: Live from NPR News, I'm Dan Ronan. The Trump administration has tightened rules to apply for a green card. Temporary visa holders who decide they want green cards must first return to their home countries and apply from there. NPR's Jasmine Garz reports.
1: In the past, visa holders have been able to file for an adjustment of status in the U.S. and in many cases stay while it was pending. The memo reiterates that visa holders looking to get a green card, which is a permanent residency, must apply from their home countries. People like international students or skilled workers with H-1B visas. In the memo, United States Citizenship and Immigration Services, or USCIS, said the pathway to permanent residency has been abused for decades and that people who are denied or in waiting sometimes stay illegally. Immigration advocates say it would place people fleeing dangerous circumstances in vulnerable positions in which they'd have to return to that danger. Jasmine Garz, NPR News, New York.
0: The new chair of the Federal Reserve says he hopes to get inflation under control. NPR's Scott Horsley reports Kevin Warsh was sworn in on Friday.
2: Supreme Court Justice Clarence Thomas administered the oath in the White House East Room. Warsh is the first Fed chairman to be sworn in there since Alan Greenspan in the 1980s. By design, the Fed is supposed to be insulated from political interference. President Trump has repeatedly challenged those boundaries, though, attacking the central bank for not slashing interest rates. Trump hinted at a different approach with Warsh.
3: I want Kevin to be totally independent. I want him to be independent and just do a great job. Don't look at me. Don't look at anybody. Just do your own thing and do a great job.
2: Interest rate cuts are less likely now that the U.S. war with Iran is putting upward pressure on gas prices and inflation. Scott Horsley, NPR News, Washington.
0: About 39 million Americans are expected to be driving this weekend as gas prices have risen more than 50% since the war in Iran began. NPR's Stephen Bashara has tips on how drivers can save money.
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0: Wall Street will be closed Monday for Memorial Day, but all three indexes, the Dow, the S&P, and the NASDAQ, closed higher on Friday. 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Google is changing what it means to Google. The tech company is integrating AI more deeply into its core internet search function. But as NPR's John Rudich reports, critics say it could mean fewer choices for the users.
5: At its annual developer conference this week, Google said it's making its iconic search box more dynamic so it can expand with longer searches. Users can also put pictures or documents into it for new kinds of searches. And it's folding more AI into its search. The company has put AI overviews on some searches for about a year, and it sees the integration of the two as the way forward. Critics warn that AI answers could give consumers less choice as AI prioritizes suggestions over web links. That could also undermine the internet economy and businesses that are reliant on clicks, including online shops, web advertisers, and even news organizations. John Ruich, NPR News.
0: The president of the Maryland State Senate says he's now open to having the state redraw its congressional lines in 2027. This to possibly eliminate the only Republican-held congressional district and give Democrats an opportunity to add another seat in the 2020 election. Senator Bill Ferguson had previously been opposed to redrawing the lines, but he told NPR member station WYPR in Baltimore that the Supreme Court's decision on the Voting Rights Act and the Republican-led efforts to redraw congressional districts in numerous southern states means, in his words, the rules have changed. Maryland's Democratic Governor Wes Moore says the state, in this case, needs to move more aggressively. This is NPR News. I'm Dan Ronan.
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You're listening to WRFB, Radio Free Britannia. As the Oracle foretold, two idiots who would misinterpret the news so you don't have to. Live from Deltona, Florida, the avatars themselves, Jack and Lad.

0: Greetings, everybody. This is Laz.
1: And this is Jack. Welcome to another edition of Lunch with Laz and Jack, where we interpret the Shroud of the Avatar news so you don't have to do anything other than question your own personal life choices and ours, because they deserve to be questioned each and every single day. Yeah. Oh, man. It is Friday and giveaways are open. Something like that. If you are a Shroud player and you're looking for a streamer bundle, you need to go to twitch.tv/NBNNews and twitch.tv/CineSist. 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Then come over to my side, twitch.tv/CineSist, and bang the bootay. I don't look at that look in Tyrion's eyes right now. That's look of, I'm going to do something really stupid.
0: Well, that's you just cats in general.
1: Oh, yeah, but the ears and eyes of, I see something I'm going to do that's very questionable.
0: Absolutely.
1: Okay. Now he's jumping up on the bookshelves, but y'all can't see that.
0: Yes, giveaways are open. Of course, as always, if you want your own mystery game key, you can either tip Jack or myself 300 bits. We'll reach into the grab bag and find you a key. Could be worth 99 cents, could be worth $100+. You just never know. But you can do that. And, of course, tipping 500 bits on my side gets you automatically entered into the supporter race at the beginning of every month, or a sub will also get you in. Don't forget, if you've got Amazon Prime, you've got one free sub per month. We'd appreciate it if you use those, because you got to use it or lose it, and we'd appreciate it if you use those on our streams, because, hey, it's a perk, and it helps keep supporting NBNN. And of course, welcome to today's show, boys and girls. It is Fruck Awesome Friday, May 22nd, 2026, here inside and outside of Shroud of the Avatar. Dark Blue Monkey, greetings to you too. As in everybody else joining us here on this Friday, Memorial Day weekend kicking off here. For those of you who took advantage and took today off and are taking a four-day weekend, that's right. Unfortunately, that's not us. We're taking a seven-day weekend, believe it or not.
1: Yes.
0: Something like that is, of course, something like Monday, that. Being Memorial Day, there won't be a show on Monday. Technically, I have a procedure on Wednesday, so most likely you will not see us till next Friday, just due to health reasons, complications, real life getting in the way. But hopefully soon we'll be able to return to a full normal schedule, maybe. Just all depends on how this all works out. But meanwhile, that's right. Having to change
1: doctors 5 months into the year.
0: Yeah. Happy Fruck Day, says Rustic Dragon.
1: Yes.
0: Yeah,
1: I just checked to see. Fruck hasn't logged into the game in 5 years.
0: Oh, yeah, I know. But, a little bit of some of the old schoolers lives on, is back in the day when he was a regular around here. Fruck Awesome was the character name, and I enjoyed it so much that I just happened to use Fruck Awesome Friday one day, and he got a kick out of it, and so I asked him if he minded if I used that for every Friday, and he had no problem with it, and the tradition continues on. So, thank to Fruck Awesome, one of those people who had a fight to keep his name because, Shroud Logic.
2: Someone reported it.
0: Yeah.
2: Shroud consistency.
3: Because it sounded too much like the bad word.
0: Yeah.
3: But
2: yet your former CEO and owner of the company literally created a character called Dorkstar to troll Darkstar.
0: Yes. Yeah, speaking of that owner, he made an announcement, and I can't believe this.
2: Oh?
0: Because I can't understand why he would be going to Dragon Con this year. But he says he's going. So if anybody
2: wants to...
0: He wants to what?
2: Go watch people. He just wants to go watch people. Oh.
0: So if there's anybody... who is planning on going, you know, go try and find him and, you know, pester him.
2: Ask him what's going on with his ownership of
0: Catnip
2: Games and Shroud of the Avatar.
0: Ask him what his responsibilities are these days. See if you can get a legit answer out of him.
3: I'll go if I happen to win $1 million.
0: Yeah, well.
2: Yeah. That's what it'll cost for a hotel room and everything else that you want to do at Dragon.
0: Yes, I said Dragon Con, Janie. Yeah. As Dragon Con is traditionally Labor Day weekend every year in Atlanta, Georgia. As I forget when I did it. I did it in either 16 or 18. Let me see real quick. When did I do Dragon Con? Dragon Con 2016. It was 2016 when I went. And we went with Lord British and Shooter Jennings and Justin and Wolf Tim and Laney. Oh, Laney's Justin. Eclipse, Winfield, a whole bunch of us went. We had a grand old time.
2: Speck, you forgot Speck getting married at that one.
0: Yes, Speck went and got married to her husband there. Richard Garriott actually was the officiant. Yes, and it was a good time was had by all. We had a great weekend, hanging out with each other, and we sat down in a bar one night and. Got a rough draft of the faction system that is still yet to be implemented. Do you remember that pipe dream?
2: If you talk about all the things that we were told are coming that haven't been updated and half-ass implemented, I remember NPC schedules.
0: I mean, the ones that, you know, they got... Like 10 NPCs actually scheduled and the rest of them stand around doing nothing with their thumbs up their butts. Correct. Yes, absolutely.
2: Yeah. And like your avatar is supposed to have a real impact in the game world.
0: Well, remember when changing your avatar dialogue. Was supposed to be you and not some fictional character's name? Yeah. And you see me running around out there with the name Harry? Yeah.
2: No.
0: And you wouldn't have any difference. You would still be running around as Jack.
2: It's Jack, yeah. But although that is not my legal name.
0: Yeah, well, I mean.
2: Jack is the most one of the most common nicknames for it. So just the same way that John F. Kennedy was known by his friends as Jack. The same thing applies.

0: finished is talking about the non-existent faction system, which, of course, supposedly there's a faction system for NPCs,
1: half-assed.
0: But not for PCs, so. We were talking the other day. Go ahead.
1: I would say the reason I say half-assed is because there's supposed to be multiple factions that don't exist. What they did was created a single faction to keep mobs from fighting each other occasionally.
0: Yeah.
1: So they would put them in the same faction. Whereas the real thing is each mob group is supposed to have a different type of faction. So occasionally you would actually have mobs fighting each other in a scene, but that goes to the half-assed implementation that these scenes would evolve to where each time you load into a scene, you may not have the same mobs at the location that you zone in on, because depending on what the factions were doing inside the scene, you would have, like, you clear out a zone and then another faction's actually supposed to move into it. Yeah.
0: Supposedly.
1: It's all kind of silly stuff.
0: Long live the Stymie says, Star promised us to expand the hot bar by two more keys in the Austin Syndicon, which was, what was that? That was back in
1: 2018.
0: And Janie Murphy says, what about the inability to put the new mature white roses into planting pots and / barrels? Yeah, because we fully tested that stuff on our QA server before we went and put it into the game. But again, speaking of, as Jack likes to put it, Shroud of the Hafatar, we talked about this. You use it a lot, but yes. We were talking on Wednesday about a question from Mapper. And let's go ahead and refresh everybody on that and then see the final reply on that, because, you know, you gotta just love this shit, folks. You just gotta love this shit.
1: The Lava Lake Room Progress. I was going through some old patch notes and noticed in July last year, coming in the middle of the month, we have an enormous lava room based on the minecart foyer. The room is huge, more square meters than Blackblade Pass. Then in August, it was said it was nearly done and it would be on QA. Ravlox's official answer. The progress was discussed and shown on the last release stream. Sadly, documented exploits unrelated to the player dungeon room have a higher priority. And I hadn't seen this last live stream. So that's good news, and I totally agree. Priorities. It's just a fault of ambitious advertising on your part then. I just wonder, it was nearly ready for QA 10 months ago, but then wasn't? Well, yes. Mapper, it's because he forgot and he squirreled.
2: Bro.
1: He encountered an issue that was too difficult to understand and put it away and worked on 100 other things that were supposed to have been done 100 years ago. I added a rock and another rock. I changed the spelling of something.
0: Added a like new your P-R-O-T. Whole. Changed the name of a P-O-T.
1: Yeah. Well, Novia time, it's more than 100 years.
0: Oh, yeah, way more than that, Knight Rider.
1: As CC says, I added a rock with eyes.
0: Yeah.
1: Yeah. It's one where.
3: That'd be a golem.
0: Keeper of the added rocks. Bye, Tor. That's too much. That's too funny.
1: Yes.
3: Yeah, rock with eyes would be a golem.
0: Well, you know, you're saying that, and I'm thinking.
1: Depends if it's.

0: It would be great if we had like googly eyes that we could add to inanimate objects just for giggles and grins, just for some added fun. Yes.
1: Although, wasn't that Eclipse Maiden that went on a googly eye spree? No, wait, that was Udic person that went on a googly eye rampage for a long time. Galara Dragon or something like that?
0: I forget.
1: Yeah. Yes. She went all googly-eyed on all kinds of stuff. Even was like putting it on the avatar pictures. And yes. Yes, we needed googly eyes. But yeah, I mean, how many years have we talked about failure to deliver on things that we've been told are coming soon?
0: Yes. And again, is we just finally got
2: 14.
0: That Lomir. But we were talking about things like that and with the lava room. And then he went ahead and made two other rooms. But of course we released the fire elemental totems completely six months ahead of actually having a room. You would think that we would create the room first and then the elemental totems say after, but here we put the totem before the cart basically, and you had these totems to put in rooms, but no place to put it in. Yeah, absolutely.
1: For a year.
0: For about a year. Yeah. And even then these rooms are just now getting fixed. As something we still haven't tested to verify whether
1: some of
0: it's
1: them for
0: yet
1: fifth
0: either.
1: Time.
0: Yes, where you would catch fire walking into certain rooms just by walking near the lava instead of But anyway, but speaking of more promises, I think that this next topic is going to. It's one of them things that make you go,
2: the fuck?
0: Or what the fuck? There you go, Lomir. Just straight out with it.
1: Okay, which one is this one?
0: The Apple Silicon and the Rosetta Stone.
1: Oh, yeah.
0: Because I don't understand what the Rosetta Stone in 3D actually means, because my understanding of the Rosetta Stone is language, right?
1: Well, I mean, it was the Rosetta Stone was a tablet that had the same text in three different languages, which allowed them to actually decipher other languages.
0: Yeah.
1: And so it was your source document. Apple Silicon and the Rosetta Stone in 3D at a theater far, far, far away from you. A question was asked in Discord by Sethanon. Rebooted my Mac today after some updates. After the reboot, I opened a few apps and some started giving me warnings about not running in future releases of Mac OS. Did some reading and Apple is dropping Rosetta support in a coming release. I'm assuming the version of Unity that Shroud is built on doesn't support building specifically for Apple Silicon. If not, that will mean Shroud will not work on modern Macs at all that time.
0: Welcome to the Apple infrastructure.
1: Yeah. As of Mac OS 28, Apple will be eliminating the Rosetta translation, meaning that older version of Unity Editor will not run on M1 Mac. We don't develop using Apple devices. The core Rosetta framework will continue to be present in Mac OS, so legacy 64-bit games will still run, though Apple will not allow legacy games to update through the Apple Store. Since we have a direct download client, there should be no issues with continuing to update through direct patching for those still using Steam. My understanding is Steam will also continue to function for installs and updates. Steam is also updated to directly support M1 with last year. Other games such as Elder Scrolls Online and Guild Wars 2 have not made the changes required to avoid Rosetta and apparently do not have public plans to do so.
0: Here's where it gets interesting, folks. Here's where it gets interesting.
1: We are working to update the project to a current version of Unity, which includes direct Apple silicone support. Unity started native Apple silicone support in quarter three of the year 2021. A test run of Unity 6 was pretty encouraging. Once we get the dominoes set up, we'll have a dedicated live stream on the topic.
0: Yeah, I know. It just
1: Unity version from 5 years ago.
0: It makes the mind hurt just seeing this in print. Unity 6 is actually the latest version, isn't it?
1: Well, let's go Google current LTS Unity version. That is 6.3, which was released in December 2024. Which means Unity 7 or 8 will become the Unity long-term support probably this year?
0: Well, again, but...
1: Next year?
0: Yeah, you know, my...
1: Quarter four?
0: Mine, and I believe yours and everybody else's understanding is that, the upgrade path is from 2018 to 2019 to 2020, 21, 22, so on up until, but according to this, they've already did a test run of Unity 6, so I don't understand.
1: They still have a lot of support to do.
0: Yeah, but did he go through all the upgrades in a test? Have we been informed of any such upgrades or testing?
1: No.
0: Has there been a single comment as to testing?
1: Yeah.
0: Has there been a single inkling of any of this actually taking place in background? No, there has not. Once we get the dominoes set up, that'll be, another 5 years, and then we'll be behind another 5 years in.
1: Yeah, well, the next long-term support version following the annual release goal, the next major LTS version, likely under a 6.x or a new naming convention, is expected in late 2026.
0: So later on this year.
1: Yeah.
0: If he actually got to 6, he would be pretty close.
1: Closer, yeah.
0: Yeah, well, a lot closer than 2018 that we're on now, which is now
1: eight years
0: out of date. Absolutely. Yeah, I wouldn't mind being a half a year behind, considering that we're 6 years plus behind, and a lot of technology has been changed and reconfigured and updated to
1: RTX video cards.
0: Yeah, where you got more support for more
1: ray tracing,
0: allowing the GPU to actually process more than the CPU. Because as Ravlox will tell everybody that Trinity Avatar is CPU intensive, not GPU intensive. I think it was the optimize problem
1: the Unity best practice of optimize at every pass, yet we're not going to do it.
0: Yeah, absolutely.
1: Fuck it.
0: We'll do that on the nose. One of the first things that Jack came across and we've been staunch supporters of is that Unity best practice is... write it, set it up.
1: Optimize it.
0: Move on to the next.
1: Optimize and LODs.
0: Yeah, but what they did was wrote everything, threw it all together, and then decided to try and come back after the fact and optimize. And that just does not work.
1: Here's our proof of concept. We'll come back and tweak that later on. and improve it. And we're going to work on the major bugs before we go. Yeah.
0: Stop at your logic. This is soda. Absolutely, Tina. Is Rick Dahl. I am not sure I believe Rav, but I am not positive I have read conflicting things on this topic, as some of what I read includes anything built for Intel will not work at all when Mac OS
1: Silicon
0: 26 is released. Yeah, which, you know. Yeah, well, again, there, Rick Dahl.
1: That's where you end up with, like, different install packages for Apple Silicon versus Intel.
0: Yeah.
1: And I've seen that all over the place.
0: That Apple is not a gaming platform. Anybody who's playing on an Apple, I feel sorry for you, truth be told. It's not a platform where you should be gaming on. Most people run Apple, and then they run an emulator.
2: Anybody who's playing on an Apple is playing chess.
0: No, they're playing tic-tac-toe.
1: No, they're playing Breakout.
0: Yeah.
1: Breakout.
2: They're playing Donkey Kong.
0: Dina says, honestly, I couldn't care less what Unity version they're on. What I care about is supporting hardware. If they could support, for example, RTX cards on the current version, that would be fine. Yeah, but the current version doesn't support RTX. RTX
1: cards came out 3 years after Unity 2018, so it cannot support an RTX card, so they have to replace the entire thing. And if you think about, like, hey, we get to optimize all of our graphics methodology. It's like, that's an improvement for the game because you get to change all these shaders that are being used. Yeah. But the problem is they're using shaders that were developed for Unity 4 in 2015 at times. And they would actually have to redo a bunch of shaders all over the place. And that's part of the problem that we have with loading scenes. Every time you do a scene load, it reloads all the shaders.
2: So you're saying they're pretty shady.
0: Yes.
1: Yes.
0: Yeah, Bytor says, Pong plays pretty well on an Apple. Yeah, does, Bytor. And Rick Dahl, again, as it may do so now. Again, I am not a fan of Apple, period. I
2: played Ultima 2 and Wizardry on an Apple IIe.
0: Early Apples are a totally different story, though, Mir. I'm talking about the new stuff they're doing. The Apple 2Cs, 2Es were actually really great little machines for what they were. And, of course, if anybody knows their history with the games that we play, you know, most of the Ultima games were programmed on an Apple. Yes, but...
1: And the target market was the Apple.
0: Yes, but the direction that they've decided to go in, again, relating to... their infrastructure, their grip on how they allow games to be published through their own store, what they actually allow developers to do,
1: their walled garden that is
0: they're just big wall of problems that if it doesn't meet our specifications, you can't run it. Period. They are just so far behind in that thought pattern that if it doesn't run within our preferred infrastructure, screw you guys. You know, they are so far behind so many other things when it comes to mobile computing. You know, the iPhone is a very simple to use phone, even though it's complicated, but the iPhone has so many features that it lacks that Android has had for years ahead of its time. They're just still trying to play catch up. I don't understand the fascination with $1,700 phones that you can get for less than $1,000 in a Samsung, and it does three times more stuff than an Apple will ever allow. Hey. Yeah.
1: But the hour has passed. Streamer bundles have been pulled on my side.
0: You know, so Rick Dahl, you Knight know, Rider. They may be catching up on allowing that, but, you know, I still believe firmly that Macs are not for gaming, period.
1: So, Laz, we'll put this into perspective. You remember the shift from Windows 3.1 to Windows 95.
0: Oh, God. And what a leap, though.
1: The fact that you could go from multiple threads at the same operating multiple threads at the same time. So you could run two different processes at the same time, which is something that Apple did not support until 2005, 2006 or something like that. Yeah. Way, way later. It's like, but if you were a graphic designer or image editing, Apple products are absolutely the best thing you can do for that.
0: For graphic design and music composition, I would tell people Apple, in a heartbeat that they want to use Apples. Absolutely. But gaming, and you know, if you're of those two genres of, you know, artistic creativity, and most likely that's what you've grown up using to begin with. MIDI on Apple compared to PC was a far cry better, always has been, and everything else for music and video editing and artistic creation, digital drawing, all that stuff has always been in the forefront of the Apple whatchamacallit, infrastructure is a word I'm looking for, but I can't recall it. Yeah.
1: Oh, yeah, and it was 2001.
0: Yeah. But anyway, enough about apples to oranges, PCs, all that stuff.
1: Yeah, but Apple M1 silicone versus Intel. I know lots of companies that build different installers depending on the processor type that's being supported. So there will probably be lots of problems with Apple with their upcoming release, of probably in September.
0: Yeah, I mean, you know, and again, just, you know, why would you update something and not have legacy support for stuff that previously worked, which is, again, just one of them downfalls. Apple will change something in their infrastructure, and all of a sudden what you had that was working great before will no longer work because they want control over how their framework works. And,
1: hey, man, planned obsolescence.
0: Was when somebody finally decided that, hey, you know what? Instead of just selling Microsoft Office this year and, you know, doing it as a one-time package, we can sell a subscription every year get that money train going, because, you know, people will have no other choice. You know, one of the probably worst decisions in PC computing software ever made, in my opinion.
1: As Michel Beige says, but who cares about Apple or Windows problems? We have Shroud with all its great logic.
0: Oh, it's great logic. That's right.
1: Shroud logic.
0: That's how we got its own name. That's right. Shroud logic. That's like Shroud Math, trademark.
1: Yeah, as well as Shroud logic, trademark.
0: Yes. You know, is three, by the way, if you need to know what Shroud Math is all about. Random number generator. It's the RNG. Three.
1: Yeah.
0: It's so good, we can almost always tell you what the outcome is going to be.
1: where people showed up to a SotoCon all wearing three shirts.
0: That would be funny.
1: No, that did happen. Did it? In like 2018 or yeah. There are several people that were wearing Shroud RNG shirts with a bunch of threes on them.
0: Oh, I didn't see anything like that, and I was with the Shroud crowd.
1: Well, you weren't paying attention. Or asked them why they were wearing shirts with three. I think Brickbat was part of that crowd.
0: I don't remember him being
1: there. I want to rock! Yes. Huh?
0: I don't remember him being there.
1: It was a long time.
0: You sure you're not thinking of Abloth?
1: No.
0: Yeah, okay. Anyway. Rustic, when's the next Abloth? I'm just joking. No.
1: Yeah. Never. Stress related to putting on. Shit.
0: Hey, you got to admit, he did a hell of a job on the last one, so.
1: Oh, fucking phenomenal.
0: Yes. Phenomenal. Yeah. I mean, that was a masterpiece of planning and one of probably the best gatherings I've ever attended in my lifetime. So it was definitely something else.
3: The gathering.
0: Hey,
1: but speaking of a half-atar development, we have a request from Muffy. For stationary instruments is town deco.
0: Oh, you think?
1: Because please add large instruments, pianos, drum, harpsichord, etc. as town deco placeable. What? Because. Yeah.
0: What? Because we can place them on our lots, but we can't place them anywhere in the town. Why is that?
1: Yeah. Shroud logic, man, or Shroud Hafatar. We only half thought of deco as being POT or a town deco and versus individual lot deco.
0: Yeah,
4: all deco should go across both boards, really, in my opinion.
1: As long as you have a lot big enough to support the deco, why not?
0: Well, precisely. Again, we're going to just hammer on this one today, I guess. Shroud logic. If an item is placeable in one place, it should be placeable everywhere, regardless of whether it's a town lot, a city lot, a regular lot, a POT lot, even a POT decoration, or even, I still think we should be able to drop things anywhere in the world instead of just, only online.
1: Yeah, I agree with you, and it should have like a 10 or 15 minute timer and then just go poof.
0: You know, it was back in the day when you used to walk around game, I'll use Ultima Online, and you were like out here.
4: Yeah, drop your pile of 30,000 gold that took you ages to gather up and someone... picks it up, shoves it in their bank vault.
0: Yeah, but you were out here in a street area, and you had some stuff you just wanted to maybe leave for a newbie. You would drop it right, on the floor, and if somebody came along within 10, 15 minutes, they could just literally pick it up and look at it. And if they liked it, they could take it and keep it. Yeah. And if they didn't, they could drop it down, and the timer would start again,
1: Then you could put the trap chest there and kill them.
0: Yeah.
1: Woohoo!
0: Drop that poison piece of food and hope somebody comes along and eats it and kill your enemies. Yeah. That's right. And that's something else that, we should have had here with the cooking skill.
1: Oh, absolutely.
0: There should have been a poisoning skill added to that. Where, you could just poison food. I was just actually, watching, some videos on social media yesterday and getting into a lot of different, revenge stories in video games. And one of them was, that somebody was playing on a PvP Ultima server back in the day. And he met up with some people for an event that was going on. Apparently the event was a funeral for a player. And he showed up I guess, and did something out of turn. Yeah, Tina, you saw that one? And the PvPers killed him because he, you know, killed the vibe, supposedly. And in this PvP world, death was permanent. So if you lost your character, everything you had went poof. So this player came back and started a new character and started plotting his revenge, became a cook, and became one of the most popular cooks in the game altogether, but he was also secretly working on his poisoning skills. And after several years, I think it was like 3 years. Was it 3 years, Tina, they said on that one? There was a big event that was going. I believe he invited everybody to, or he was asked to cater the event for the, you know, the server. And he took all the food that he had and all the drink that he had, and he poisoned it all. And he laid it all out, and all in one fell swoop. apparently there was a toast to toast for whatever it was, and all the characters picked up their drink and they all quaffed down their drink and they all started falling dead, and they all lost all their hard-earned characters because they fucked with this one guy for just, you know, doing something innocent, and he got his revenge, you know. And I laughed on that one because
1: that's a feel good story right there.
0: Oh yeah, you know, I mean, Tina says like, it gets better. What got better about it? That's the pretty much if you want to.
1: There's supposedly a YouTube video for that. Hey, but Cece had a, while we're waiting for Tina to type that out, Cece did have a new error message. I haven't seen this error message before.
0: Oh, where is it? In green room?
4: Can we just go back to that story? Moral of the story, be careful who you mess with.
0: Yeah, absolutely.
1: Not new. Summer shower error. Your last session was closed because the server received unexpected data. This is caused by faulty networking hardware. Cough, cough, bullshit. Ensure that your drivers and firmware are up to date for your router and PC. Yeah, I've never seen that error. Probably restart the game. Probably fix that.
0: Actually, there's a...
1: CeCe's in-game right now, so...
0: Yeah.
1: And his dragon did get kicked off the lot. Yeah, that's a new one.
0: No, I'm looking for
1: In the forums for all the error messages.
0: Yeah, hang on, let me get to here. There's a list
1: of error messages in the forums. Part of what he did over the time was collected slights from every tune and document them. So when they PKs cried to the admins, he had role play reasons for all of it.
0: That is hilarious.
1: That is hilarious.
0: It was a role play server. That's right. It was a role play server.
1: Yeah. So he had role play reasons for the role play assassination of everybody.
4: Massacre.
1: Yes.
4: Valentine's Day by any chance?
1: It would be really funny if there were a few survivors who did not offend him.
0: As summer shower is not listed in the guide, actually. Here's the actual guide for you, so we can talk about that. Let me get this over here. You can pull this up.
1: Yeah.
0: Well, that is a new one.
1: Yeah.
0: Experiencing connection issues.
1: Yeah.
0: Cicada, Ivory Tower, Pot Pie, Seabreeze. Javelinas, yeah. Altari, Pelican, Peach Pit, Wheat. I don't think I've ever seen a wheat.
1: I've seen a wheat.
0: Romeus, Jack Rabbit, and Toucan.
1: Yeah.
0: But I don't ever recall seeing this one, which is Summer Shower.
1: Summer Shower is a new one to both of us.
0: Yes.
1: But since CC did come back and his pet has been launched off of the lot to over by the sign, I expect he just had to restart the game client.
4: Maybe Ravelox's roof leaked when the summer shower happened.
0: Yeah,
1: possibly.
4: The server got wet.
0: Where is CC's dragon? I don't see it. Oh, there he is. I see him. He's in
1: the fence. The other side of,
0: Yeah, he's over by the fence there. I see him now. Oh, I see him now. Yeah, but speaking of CC, shall we give CC some props today? Like we...
1: Some CC shops?
0: Yeah, he's got a forum post here. Oh, that's just a link to
1: the image.
0: The image, yeah. But CC Shop Anadorus, he's buying Kodos, $375 for a piece for 1,000, and he's selling lot deeds, homes, and hundreds of other items. Don't miss out on it because CC's got all sorts of great stuff out in Anadorus. And
4: sounds like a POT upgrade coming.
1: For someone, possibly.
0: Quite possibly. CC, are you planning on a POT upgrade? Or are you just trying to compete with the other Kodo shop? I mean, $375, let me see. Whatever.
1: Yeah.
4: I mean, Phil's,
0: thank you, yes. What is Phil selling for these days as I pull
4: this up? Usually 370.
0: He's been higher than that. I'm pulling up, he uses them for trades, I see.
1: I'm not too worried about it.
0: Waiting for this listing to load because, again...
1: Shroud Logic?
0: Yeah, not Shroud Logic, but Shroud Spreadsheets.
1: Oh, it is Shroud Logic because their back-end logic for how they gather the data for that doesn't make sense as to why a query that returns a couple thousand and yet it's loading things.
0: CC, did you plan on... buying for more than Phil is selling for, because he's got 365 listed, but he's only got singles right now in Owl's Head, but they're 365. You're offering 10 gold more than what he's selling for at this point, so I would take CC up on that.
4: Is Phil selling or buying? That's what 365.
0: That was selling, but he only has singles here, so it might be some older listings. When were they listed? Last one was listed at 542 today. 542, 543. Yeah. So he put some singles on sale, but somebody must have.
1: Someone bought out all of his other crowns because he's normally got thousands of.
0: Yeah, that's what I'm saying. There's only singles here.
4: CC would have bought him out.
0: Yeah, CC may have, because there were 10 less. Oh, okay, that's interesting. CC says, Zealot sells for $370. The trick is to pay 5 more so people just go buy them out for me, and then they sell them to him so he doesn't have to go around. Doing all the hard work. I like the way you think, CC.
1: Great way.
0: I will give you props for that one. Absolutely. is that's my way of thinking, you know. We
1: the buy shop and the sell shop are run by the friends.
0: Yeah, is Jack and I stopped crafting a lot of our own stuff because we realized we can get it a lot cheaper off other players than just sell it at our prices just save us the time and energy. Even if we're crafting, you know, we can just get stuff a lot cheaper. I mean, I've bought stuff that I've got years and years supply that I just never use anymore, but, you know, maybe one day.
1: Well, I mean, don't sell enough to do any of that because I got 32 friends online.
0: Hey, I got almost 40. I got 39. Imagine that. Now, you brought something up the other day, Jack, and I sort of nixed it before I actually did the math. If we continue to do a Monday, Wednesday, Friday, and we have 50 streamer bundles total, we should be able to actually do doubles on every day of the week.
1: Yeah.
0: That'll be 12 a week over 4 weeks. It would be 48, which would leave us two extras, but that means that we would actually be getting the full 50 in stock. So I'm going to propose for right now, starting next Friday, that on Mondays and Fridays, we do doubles. Not Wednesdays yet, because, you know, and then if we can get in sync with Lainey getting us fully stocked up, then we can actually go to doubles on all 3 days.
1: Yeah.
0: You know, until such time as my dialysis schedule changes. I'm hoping to get, like, earlier days and do a Monday, Wednesday, Friday, but earlier times so that I can, you know, be in and out before, you know, showtime, and then we can maybe go back to the five-day-a-week schedule. So that's all, you know, iffy, and, you know, I still have a bunch of other hoops to jump through for all that. So, you know, until such time, we're going to just continue on the Monday, Wednesday, Friday cadence that we've got going now. And, again, this week, upcoming Memorial Day is Monday, so we won't be here Memorial Day. Wednesday.
1: And procedure on Wednesday.
0: I have a procedure, 11 o'clock in the morning. There's no way I'm going to make it back here for that. And even if I did, I'm going to be drugged up, so I wouldn't be of any use, really. Although that might make for a funny stream. And so we'll return next Friday. And that'll just be that'll be right before the Monday release after that, which, again, we should actually have a release coming up Memorial Day, which is not happening, so it'll be happening on June 1st coming up. So it is what it is.
1: Oh, yeah.
0: But anyway,
1: can I tell you about my doctor's appointment earlier in the week on Tuesday?
0: What about it?
1: So on Tuesday, I had a four and a half hour long doctor's appointment.
0: My goodness.
1: Well, I mean, that was my door back to my door, 4.5 hours for a single doctor's appointment. It's like, what the fuck? I got referred to an in, huh? Well, I got back? Referred to an, it sucked. There's a reason I don't go to Austin for doctor's appointments.
0: I bet.
1: But it's like, I can't afford, or actually I can, but I don't feel like my time is worth a 4 hour long doctor's appointment or a non-priority. But, this clinic that I was at, they have different areas, and each different area has its own check-in. So there were six different teams. Okay, so I walk in the door and ask the very front receptionist, where do I check in for this endocrinology department? So I go in, and they're like, okay, you need to check in at team 3. Okay, so I go to team three and try to check in online. That fails. So I end up speaking with the people. Hey, look, I'm having a problem with the online check-in. So they get me checked in. They go ahead, take a seat, blah, blah, blah, blah. 20 minutes later, hey, they call me up and they're like, oh, your doctor got moved and you need to go to team five and check in there.
0: That's ridiculous.
1: So then I go down to team five. 15 minutes later, they call me up again and it's like, hey, your doctor was moved all the way back. It hadn't actually moved from team two. So you need to go to team two.
0: Ridiculous.
1: And check in. Yeah, it's like, what the fuck is this bullshit? It's like, yeah, this shit not worth it.
0: But we got to do it then, if we want to stick around and hang out here a little longer. So, you know, it is what it is. Yeah. But you know what it is? It's time for us to wrap
1: block out of
0: up.
1: Here.
0: That's right. Start to kick off the Memorial Day weekend.
1: Yeah, hey, I think I killed a few minutes a great way. What do you think?
0: Absolutely. Love this shit.
1: Knight Rider getting a streamer bundle for me.
0: All right. And mine is going to go to Noob Skyblabber. Congratulations, Noob. As we open up those streamer bundles and get Noob.
1: And Murphing All the Way is going to be copy.
0: Any Murphy.
1: Begin.
0: All right. Okay. And we're going to go for
1: the... Dick of Soul.
0: What has she got?
1: Deck of Souls.
0: Deck of Souls. Congratulations.
1: Wait, sorry. Where is that deck line? Deck line.
0: And Noob Skyblabber.
1: I think I mean.
0: Getting my game key today as we get over here and go to the mystery grab bag and see. And Noob is going to get a copy of Roto Force on Steam. Roto Force. And let's see what that is worth. Roto Force is... Come on. An $8 game. $8 game going out to Noob. So congratulations, Noob. And there you go. There is your game key. Enjoy that. But meanwhile, we're going to wrap things up here. We will be back next week, next Friday, right here on NBNN. I hope you all find something to keep yourselves occupied. But unfortunately, real life interferes sometimes, and that's just the way the old cookie crumbles. We'll be back next Friday, right here on NBNN. Till then. I'm Laz.
1: I'm Jack.
4: I'm Steve.
0: And no Lomir? Lomir's here someplace. And this is NBNN, and Tina's out of here. That's right. Have a great, happy, safe, and healthy Memorial Day weekend, everybody, and we'll see you all next time.

0: 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Volume 7.
1: 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Abracadabra, presto change-o, you can.
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0: Live from NPR News, I'm Dan Ronan. The Trump administration has tightened rules to apply for a green card. Temporary visa holders who decide they want green cards must first return to their home countries and apply from there. NPR's Jasmine Garz reports.
1: In the past, visa holders have been able to file for an adjustment of status in the U.S. and in many cases stay while it was pending. The memo reiterates that visa holders looking to get a green card, which is a permanent residency, must apply from their home countries. People like international students or skilled workers with H-1B visas. In the memo, United States Citizenship and Immigration Services, or USCIS, said the pathway to permanent residency has been abused for decades and that people who are denied or in waiting sometimes stay illegally. Immigration advocates say it would place people fleeing dangerous circumstances in vulnerable positions in which they'd have to return to that danger. Jasmine Garz, NPR News, New York.
0: The new chair of the Federal Reserve says he hopes to get inflation under control. NPR's Scott Horsley reports Kevin Warsh was sworn in on Friday.
2: Supreme Court Justice Clarence Thomas administered the oath in the White House East Room. Warsh is the first Fed chairman to be sworn in there since Alan Greenspan in the 1980s. By design, the Fed is supposed to be insulated from political interference. President Trump has repeatedly challenged those boundaries, though, attacking the central bank for not slashing interest rates. Trump hinted at a different approach with Warsh.
3: I want Kevin to be totally independent. I want him to be independent and just do a great job. Don't look at me. Don't look at anybody. Just do your own thing and do a great job.
2: Interest rate cuts are less likely now that the U.S. war with Iran is putting upward pressure on gas prices and inflation. Scott Horsley, NPR News, Washington.
0: About 39 million Americans are expected to be driving this weekend as gas prices have risen more than 50% since the war in Iran began. NPR's Stephen Bashara has tips on how drivers can save money.
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0: Wall Street will be closed Monday for Memorial Day, but all three indexes, the Dow, the S&P, and the NASDAQ, closed higher on Friday. You're listening to NPR News. Google is changing what it means to Google. The tech company is integrating AI more deeply into its core internet search function. But as NPR's John Rudich reports, critics say it could mean fewer choices for the users.
5: At its annual developer conference this week, Google said it's making its iconic search box more dynamic so it can expand with longer searches. Users can also put pictures or documents into it for new kinds of searches. And it's folding more AI into its search. The company has put AI overviews on some searches for about a year, and it sees the integration of the two as the way forward. Critics warn that AI answers could give consumers less choice as AI prioritizes suggestions over web links. That could also undermine the internet economy and businesses that are reliant on clicks, including online shops, web advertisers, and even news organizations. John Ruich, NPR News.
0: The president of the Maryland State Senate says he's now open to having the state redraw its congressional lines in 2027. This to possibly eliminate the only Republican-held congressional district and give Democrats an opportunity to add another seat in the 2020 election. Senator Bill Ferguson had previously been opposed to redrawing the lines, but he told NPR member station WYPR in Baltimore that the Supreme Court's decision on the Voting Rights Act and the Republican-led efforts to redraw congressional districts in numerous southern states means, in his words, the rules have changed. Maryland's Democratic Governor Wes Moore says the state, in this case, needs to move more aggressively. This is NPR News. I'm Dan Ronan.
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8: Did you know Shroud of the Avatar features a debuff spell called Confusion, which causes your movement keys to become temporarily rearranged? Beware monsters and players using chaos magic, especially if you're running along a cliff's edge.
6: This has been a community announcement

0: 13.
1: Did you know that double tapping your direction keys launches you into a combat roll? Holding down your jump key strengthens your jump and strengthens your chance to break free from some forms of crowd control, such as spider webs. But watch your focus as you do.
0: This has been a community announcement for WRFB.
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0: Live from NPR News, I'm Dan Ronan. The Trump administration has tightened rules to apply for a green card. Temporary visa holders who decide they want green cards must first return to their home countries and apply from there. NPR's Jasmine Garz reports.
1: In the past, visa holders have been able to file for an adjustment of status in the U.S. and in many cases stay while it was pending. The memo reiterates that visa holders looking to get a green card, which is a permanent residency, must apply from their home countries. People like international students or skilled workers with H-1B visas. In the memo, United States Citizenship and Immigration Services, or USCIS, said the pathway to permanent residency has been abused for decades and that people who are denied or in waiting sometimes stay illegally. Immigration advocates say it would place people fleeing dangerous circumstances in vulnerable positions in which they'd have to return to that danger. Jasmine Garst, NPR News, New York.
0: The new chair of the Federal Reserve says he hopes to get inflation under control. NPR's Scott Horsley reports Kevin Warsh was sworn in on Friday.
2: Supreme Court Justice Clarence Thomas administered the oath in the White House East Room. Warsh is the first Fed chairman to be sworn in there since Alan Greenspan in the 1980s. By design, the Fed is supposed to be insulated from political interference. President Trump has repeatedly challenged those boundaries, though, attacking the central bank for not slashing interest rates. Trump hinted at a different approach with Warsh.
3: I want Kevin to be totally independent. I want him to be independent and just do a great job. Don't look at me. Don't look at anybody. Just do your own thing and do a great job.
2: Interest rate cuts are less likely now that the U.S. war with Iran is putting upward pressure on gas prices and inflation. Scott Horsley, NPR News, Washington.
0: About 39 million Americans are expected to be driving this weekend as gas prices have risen more than 50% since the war in Iran began. NPR's Stephen Bashara has tips on how drivers can save money.
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0: Wall Street will be closed Monday for Memorial Day, but all three indexes, the Dow, the S&P, and the NASDAQ, closed higher on Friday. 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Google is changing what it means to Google. The tech company is integrating AI more deeply into its core internet search function. But as NPR's John Rudich reports, critics say it could mean fewer choices for the users.
5: At its annual developer conference this week, Google said it's making its iconic search box more dynamic so it can expand with longer searches. Users can also put pictures or documents into it for new kinds of searches. And it's folding more AI into its search. The company has put AI overviews on some searches for about a year, and it sees the integration of the two as the way forward. Critics warn that AI answers could give consumers less choice as AI prioritizes suggestions over web links. That could also undermine the internet economy and businesses that are reliant on clicks, including online shops, web advertisers, and even news organizations. John Ruich, NPR News.
0: The president of the Maryland State Senate says he's now open to having the state redraw its congressional lines in 2027. This to possibly eliminate the only Republican-held congressional district and give Democrats an opportunity to add another seat in the 2020 election. Senator Bill Ferguson had previously been opposed to redrawing the lines, but he told NPR member station WYPR in Baltimore that the Supreme Court's decision on the Voting Rights Act and the Republican-led efforts to redraw congressional districts in numerous southern states means, in his words, the rules have changed. Maryland's Democratic Governor Wes Moore says the state, in this case, needs to move more aggressively. This is NPR News. I'm Dan Ronan.
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0: From NPR News, I'm Dan Ronan. The Trump administration has tightened rules to apply for a green card. Temporary visa holders who decide they want green cards must first return to their home countries and apply from there. NPR's Jasmine Garz reports.
1: In the past, visa holders have been able to file for an adjustment of status in the U.S. and in many cases stay while it was pending. The memo reiterates that visa holders looking to get a green card, which is a permanent residency, must apply from their home countries. People like international students or skilled workers with H-1B visas. In the memo, United States Citizenship and Immigration Services, or USCIS, said the pathway to permanent residency has been abused for decades and that people who are denied or in waiting sometimes stay illegally. Immigration advocates say it would place people fleeing dangerous circumstances in vulnerable positions in which they'd have to return to that danger. Jasmine Garst, NPR News, New York.
0: The new chair of the Federal Reserve says he hopes to get inflation under control. NPR's Scott Horsley reports Kevin Warsh was sworn in on Friday.
2: Supreme Court Justice Clarence Thomas administered the oath in the White House East Room. Warsh is the first Fed chairman to be sworn in there since Alan Greenspan in the 1980s. By design, the Fed is supposed to be insulated from political interference. President Trump has repeatedly challenged those boundaries, though, attacking the central bank for not slashing interest rates. Trump hinted at a different approach with Warsh.
3: I want Kevin to be totally independent. I want him to be independent and just do a great job. Don't look at me. Don't look at anybody. Just do your own thing and do a great job.
2: Interest rate cuts are less likely now that the U.S. war with Iran is putting upward pressure on gas prices and inflation. Scott Horsley, NPR News, Washington.
0: About 39 million Americans are expected to be driving this weekend as gas prices have risen more than 50% since the war in Iran began. NPR's Stephen Bashara has tips on how drivers can save money.
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0: Wall Street will be closed Monday for Memorial Day, but all three indexes, the Dow, the S&P, and the NASDAQ, closed higher on Friday. 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Google is changing what it means to Google. The tech company is integrating AI more deeply into its core internet search function. But as NPR's John Rudich reports, critics say it could mean fewer choices for the users.
5: At its annual developer conference this week, Google said it's making its iconic search box more dynamic so it can expand with longer searches. Users can also put pictures or documents into it for new kinds of searches. And it's folding more AI into its search. The company has put AI overviews on some searches for about a year, and it sees the integration of the two as the way forward. Critics warn that AI answers could give consumers less choice as AI prioritizes suggestions over web links. That could also undermine the internet economy and businesses that are reliant on clicks, including online shops, web advertisers, and even news organizations. John Ruich, NPR News.
0: The president of the Maryland State Senate says he's now open to having the state redraw its congressional lines in 2027. This to possibly eliminate the only Republican-held congressional district and give Democrats an opportunity to add another seat in the 2020 election. Senator Bill Ferguson had previously been opposed to redrawing the lines, but he told NPR member station WYPR in Baltimore that the Supreme Court's decision on the Voting Rights Act and the Republican-led efforts to redraw congressional districts in numerous southern states means, in his words, the rules have changed. Maryland's Democratic Governor Wes Moore says the state, in this case, needs to move more aggressively. This is NPR News. I'm Dan Ronan.
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0: 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Volume 14.
1: Did you know that not only can you play a large variety of musical instruments, musicians can sync their play for group performances? Oh, and the sheet music is tradable in-game, becoming an intriguing part of the player economy.
0: This has been a community announcement for WRFB.

0: From NPR News, I'm Dan Ronan. The Trump administration has tightened rules to apply for a green card. Temporary visa holders who decide they want green cards must first return to their home countries and apply from there. NPR's Jasmine Garz reports.
1: In the past, visa holders have been able to file for an adjustment of status in the U.S. and in many cases stay while it was pending. The memo reiterates that visa holders looking to get a green card, which is a permanent residency, must apply from their home countries. People like international students or skilled workers with H-1B visas. In the memo, United States Citizenship and Immigration Services, or USCIS, said the pathway to permanent residency has been abused for decades and that people who are denied or in waiting sometimes stay illegally. Immigration advocates say it would place people fleeing dangerous circumstances in vulnerable positions in which they'd have to return to that danger. Jasmine Garz, NPR News, New York.
0: The new chair of the Federal Reserve says he hopes to get inflation under control. NPR's Scott Horsley reports Kevin Warsh was sworn in on Friday.
2: Supreme Court Justice Clarence Thomas administered the oath in the White House East Room. Warsh is the first Fed chairman to be sworn in there since Alan Greenspan in the 1980s. By design, the Fed is supposed to be insulated from political interference. President Trump has repeatedly challenged those boundaries, though, attacking the central bank for not slashing interest rates. Trump hinted at a different approach with Warsh.
3: I want Kevin to be totally independent. I want him to be independent and just do a great job. Don't look at me. Don't look at anybody. Just do your own thing and do a great job.
2: Interest rate cuts are less likely now that the U.S. war with Iran is putting upward pressure on gas prices and inflation. Scott Horsley, NPR News, Washington.
0: About 39 million Americans are expected to be driving this weekend as gas prices have risen more than 50% since the war in Iran began. NPR's Stephen Bashara has tips on how drivers can save money.
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0: Wall Street will be closed Monday for Memorial Day, but all three indexes, the Dow, the S&P, and the NASDAQ, closed higher on Friday. 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Google is changing what it means to Google. The tech company is integrating AI more deeply into its core internet search function. But as NPR's John Rudich reports, critics say it could mean fewer choices for the users.
5: At its annual developer conference this week, Google said it's making its iconic search box more dynamic so it can expand with longer searches. Users can also put pictures or documents into it for new kinds of searches. And it's folding more AI into its search. The company has put AI overviews on some searches for about a year, and it sees the integration of the two as the way forward. Critics warn that AI answers could give consumers less choice as AI prioritizes suggestions over web links. That could also undermine the internet economy and businesses that are reliant on clicks, including online shops, web advertisers, and even news organizations. John Ruich, NPR News.
0: The president of the Maryland State Senate says he's now open to having the state redraw its congressional lines in 2027. This to possibly eliminate the only Republican-held congressional district and give Democrats an opportunity to add another seat in the 2020 election. Senator Bill Ferguson had previously been opposed to redrawing the lines, but he told NPR member station WYPR in Baltimore that the Supreme Court's decision on the Voting Rights Act and the Republican-led efforts to redraw congressional districts in numerous southern states means, in his words, the rules have changed. Maryland's Democratic Governor Wes Moore says the state, in this case, needs to move more aggressively. This is NPR News. I'm Dan Ronan.
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1: Did you know Shroud of the Avatar features a variety of character buffs? One type is the Blessings from Devotionals and Player-Owned Towns and NPC Towns. 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
0: This has been a community announcement for

0: Live from NPR News, I'm Dan Ronan. The Trump administration has tightened rules to apply for a green card. Temporary visa holders who decide they want green cards must first return to their home countries and apply from there. NPR's Jasmine Garz reports.
1: In the past, visa holders have been able to file for an adjustment of status in the U.S. and in many cases stay while it was pending. The memo reiterates that visa holders looking to get a green card, which is a permanent residency, must apply from their home countries. People like international students or skilled workers with H-1B visas. In the memo, United States Citizenship and Immigration Services, or USCIS, said the pathway to permanent residency has been abused for decades and that people who are denied or in waiting sometimes stay illegally. Immigration advocates say it would place people fleeing dangerous circumstances in vulnerable positions in which they'd have to return to that danger. Jasmine Garz, NPR News, New York.
0: The new chair of the Federal Reserve says he hopes to get inflation under control. NPR's Scott Horsley reports Kevin Warsh was sworn in on Friday.
2: Supreme Court Justice Clarence Thomas administered the oath in the White House East Room. Warsh is the first Fed chairman to be sworn in there since Alan Greenspan in the 1980s. By design, the Fed is supposed to be insulated from political interference. President Trump has repeatedly challenged those boundaries, though, attacking the central bank for not slashing interest rates. Trump hinted at a different approach with Warsh.
3: I want Kevin to be totally independent. I want him to be independent and just do a great job. Don't look at me. Don't look at anybody. Just do your own thing and do a great job.
2: Interest rate cuts are less likely now that the U.S. war with Iran is putting upward pressure on gas prices and inflation. Scott Horsley, NPR News, Washington.
0: About 39 million Americans are expected to be driving this weekend as gas prices have risen more than 50% since the war in Iran began. NPR's Stephen Bashara has tips on how drivers can save money.
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0: Wall Street will be closed Monday for Memorial Day, but all three indexes, the Dow, the S&P, and the NASDAQ, closed higher on Friday. 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Google is changing what it means to Google. The tech company is integrating AI more deeply into its core internet search function. But as NPR's John Rudich reports, critics say it could mean fewer choices for the users.
5: At its annual developer conference this week, Google said it's making its iconic search box more dynamic so it can expand with longer searches. Users can also put pictures or documents into it for new kinds of searches. And it's folding more AI into its search. The company has put AI overviews on some searches for about a year, and it sees the integration of the two as the way forward. Critics warn that AI answers could give consumers less choice as AI prioritizes suggestions over web links. That could also undermine the internet economy and businesses that are reliant on clicks, including online shops, web advertisers, and even news organizations. John Ruich, NPR News.
0: The president of the Maryland State Senate says he's now open to having the state redraw its congressional lines in 2027. This to possibly eliminate the only Republican-held congressional district and give Democrats an opportunity to add another seat in the 2020 election. Senator Bill Ferguson had previously been opposed to redrawing the lines, but he told NPR member station WYPR in Baltimore that the Supreme Court's decision on the Voting Rights Act and the Republican-led efforts to redraw congressional districts in numerous southern states means, in his words, the rules have changed. Maryland's Democratic Governor Wes Moore says the state, in this case, needs to move more aggressively. This is NPR News. I'm Dan Ronan.
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1: Did you know Shroud of the Avatar features amazing in-game moon dials? If you find one on an evening stroll, use it and look up. The constellations unfold before your eyes. But beware, Kabbalists also use the stars to direct their siege warfare.
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0: live from NPR News, I'm Dan Ronan. The Trump administration has tightened rules to apply for a green card. Temporary visa holders who decide they want green cards must first return to their home countries and apply from there. NPR's Jasmine Garz reports.
1: In the past, visa holders have been able to file for an adjustment of status in the U.S. and in many cases stay while it was pending. The memo reiterates that visa holders looking to get a green card, which is a permanent residency, must apply from their home countries. People like international students or skilled workers with H-1B visas. In the memo, United States Citizenship and Immigration Services, or USCIS, said the pathway to permanent residency has been abused for decades and that people who are denied or in waiting sometimes stay illegally. Immigration advocates say it would place people fleeing dangerous circumstances in vulnerable positions in which they'd have to return to that danger. Jasmine Garz, NPR News, New York.
0: The new chair of the Federal Reserve says he hopes to get inflation under control. NPR's Scott Horsley reports Kevin Warsh was sworn in on Friday.
2: Supreme Court Justice Clarence Thomas administered the oath in the White House East Room. Warsh is the first Fed chairman to be sworn in there since Alan Greenspan in the 1980s. By design, the Fed is supposed to be insulated from political interference. President Trump has repeatedly challenged those boundaries, though, attacking the central bank for not slashing interest rates. Trump hinted at a different approach with Warsh.
3: I want Kevin to be totally independent. I want him to be independent and just do a great job. Don't look at me. Don't look at anybody. Just do your own thing and do a great job.
2: Interest rate cuts are less likely now that the U.S. war with Iran is putting upward pressure on gas prices and inflation. Scott Horsley, NPR News, Washington.
0: About 39 million Americans are expected to be driving this weekend as gas prices have risen more than 50% since the war in Iran began. NPR's Stephen Bashara has tips on how drivers can save money.
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0: Wall Street will be closed Monday for Memorial Day, but all three indexes, the Dow, the S&P, and the NASDAQ, closed higher on Friday. 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Google is changing what it means to Google. The tech company is integrating AI more deeply into its core internet search function. But as NPR's John Rudich reports, critics say it could mean fewer choices for the users.
5: At its annual developer conference this week, Google said it's making its iconic search box more dynamic so it can expand with longer searches. Users can also put pictures or documents into it for new kinds of searches. And it's folding more AI into its search. The company has put AI overviews on some searches for about a year, and it sees the integration of the two as the way forward. Critics warn that AI answers could give consumers less choice as AI prioritizes suggestions over web links. That could also undermine the internet economy and businesses that are reliant on clicks, including online shops, web advertisers, and even news organizations. John Ruich, NPR News.
0: The president of the Maryland State Senate says he's now open to having the state redraw its congressional lines in 2027. This to possibly eliminate the only Republican-held congressional district and give Democrats an opportunity to add another seat in the 2020 election. Senator Bill Ferguson had previously been opposed to redrawing the lines, but he told NPR member station WYPR in Baltimore that the Supreme Court's decision on the Voting Rights Act and the Republican-led efforts to redraw congressional districts in numerous southern states means, in his words, the rules have changed. Maryland's Democratic Governor Wes Moore says the state, in this case, needs to move more aggressively. This is NPR News. I'm Dan Ronan.
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0: 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Volume 50.
1: Did you know that Lord British takes notice of highly dedicated community members? Embrace the virtues, aid your fellow player, engage in community projects, and perhaps you'll be knighted into the Order of the New Britannian Empire.
0: This has been a community announcement.

0: Live from NPR News, I'm Dan Ronan. The Trump administration has tightened rules to apply for a green card. Temporary visa holders who decide they want green cards must first return to their home countries and apply from there. NPR's Jasmine Garz reports.
1: In the past, visa holders have been able to file for an adjustment of status in the U.S. and in many cases stay while it was pending. The memo reiterates that visa holders looking to get a green card, which is a permanent residency, must apply from their home countries. People like international students or skilled workers with H-1B visas. In the memo, United States Citizenship and Immigration Services, or USCIS, said the pathway to permanent residency has been abused for decades and that people who are denied or in waiting sometimes stay illegally. Immigration advocates say it would place people fleeing dangerous circumstances in vulnerable positions in which they'd have to return to that danger. Jasmine Garz, NPR News, New York.
0: The new chair of the Federal Reserve says he hopes to get inflation under control. NPR's Scott Horsley reports Kevin Warsh was sworn in on Friday.
2: Supreme Court Justice Clarence Thomas administered the oath in the White House East Room. Warsh is the first Fed chairman to be sworn in there since Alan Greenspan in the 1980s. By design, the Fed is supposed to be insulated from political interference. President Trump has repeatedly challenged those boundaries, though, attacking the central bank for not slashing interest rates. Trump hinted at a different approach with Warsh.
3: I want Kevin to be totally independent. I want him to be independent and just do a great job. Don't look at me. Don't look at anybody. Just do your own thing and do a great job.
2: Interest rate cuts are less likely now that the U.S. war with Iran is putting upward pressure on gas prices and inflation. Scott Horsley, NPR News, Washington.
0: About 39 million Americans are expected to be driving this weekend as gas prices have risen more than 50% since the war in Iran began. NPR's Stephen Bashara has tips on how drivers can save money.
4: 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Stephen Misaha, NPR News.
0: Wall Street will be closed Monday for Memorial Day, but all three indexes, the Dow, the S&P, and the NASDAQ, closed higher on Friday. 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Google is changing what it means to Google. The tech company is integrating AI more deeply into its core internet search function. But as NPR's John Rudich reports, critics say it could mean fewer choices for the users.
5: At its annual developer conference this week, Google said it's making its iconic search box more dynamic so it can expand with longer searches. Users can also put pictures or documents into it for new kinds of searches. And it's folding more AI into its search. The company has put AI overviews on some searches for about a year, and it sees the integration of the two as the way forward. Critics warn that AI answers could give consumers less choice as AI prioritizes suggestions over web links. That could also undermine the internet economy and businesses that are reliant on clicks, including online shops, web advertisers, and even news organizations. John Ruich, NPR News.
0: The president of the Maryland State Senate says he's now open to having the state redraw its congressional lines in 2027. This to possibly eliminate the only Republican-held congressional district and give Democrats an opportunity to add another seat in the 2020 election. Senator Bill Ferguson had previously been opposed to redrawing the lines, but he told NPR member station WYPR in Baltimore that the Supreme Court's decision on the Voting Rights Act and the Republican-led efforts to redraw congressional districts in numerous southern states means, in his words, the rules have changed. Maryland's Democratic Governor Wes Moore says the state, in this case, needs to move more aggressively. This is NPR News. I'm Dan Ronan.
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Welcome to WRFB, your source for all the news, rumors, and scurrilous gossip in New Britannia. I'm Lum the Mad, otherwise known as Scott Jennings, and you're listening instead of flaming me on the forums. I approve.

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1: Did you know the Property Manager window allows players to store fully decorated homes and basements, preserving your hard work? It's a great way to save a home decorated in a holiday theme until the next festive season.
0: This has been a community announcement.

0: Again? Mm-hmm. Well, what's up with this guy? Do you really like him that much?
1: Yes, honey. I love him. He is fun. He does a lot of nice things for me.
0: I know he used to do nice stuff for you, but what has he done for

0: Live from NPR News, I'm Dan Ronan. The Trump administration has tightened rules to apply for a green card. Temporary visa holders who decide they want green cards must first return to their home countries and apply from there. NPR's Jasmine Garz reports.
1: In the past, visa holders have been able to file for an adjustment of status in the U.S. and in many cases stay while it was pending. The memo reiterates that visa holders looking to get a green card, which is a permanent residency, must apply from their home countries. People like international students or skilled workers with H-1B visas. In the memo, United States Citizenship and Immigration Services, or USCIS, said the pathway to permanent residency has been abused for decades and that people who are denied or in waiting sometimes stay illegally. Immigration advocates say it would place people fleeing dangerous circumstances in vulnerable positions in which they'd have to return to that danger. Jasmine Garz, NPR News, New York.
0: The new chair of the Federal Reserve says he hopes to get inflation under control. NPR's Scott Horsley reports Kevin Warsh was sworn in on Friday.
2: Supreme Court Justice Clarence Thomas administered the oath in the White House East Room. Warsh is the first Fed chairman to be sworn in there since Alan Greenspan in the 1980s. By design, the Fed is supposed to be insulated from political interference. President Trump has repeatedly challenged those boundaries, though, attacking the central bank for not slashing interest rates. Trump hinted at a different approach with Warsh.
3: I want Kevin to be totally independent. I want him to be independent and just do a great job. Don't look at me. Don't look at anybody. Just do your own thing and do a great job.
2: Interest rate cuts are less likely now that the U.S. war with Iran is putting upward pressure on gas prices and inflation. Scott Horsley, NPR News, Washington.
0: About 39 million Americans are expected to be driving this weekend as gas prices have risen more than 50% since the war in Iran began. NPR's Stephen Bashara has tips on how drivers can save money.
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0: Wall Street will be closed Monday for Memorial Day, but all three indexes, the Dow, the S&P, and the NASDAQ, closed higher on Friday. 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Google is changing what it means to Google. The tech company is integrating AI more deeply into its core internet search function. But as NPR's John Rudich reports, critics say it could mean fewer choices for the users.
5: At its annual developer conference this week, Google said it's making its iconic search box more dynamic so it can expand with longer searches. Users can also put pictures or documents into it for new kinds of searches. And it's folding more AI into its search. The company has put AI overviews on some searches for about a year, and it sees the integration of the two as the way forward. Critics warn that AI answers could give consumers less choice as AI prioritizes suggestions over web links. That could also undermine the internet economy and businesses that are reliant on clicks, including online shops, web advertisers, and even news organizations. John Ruich, NPR News.
0: The president of the Maryland State Senate says he's now open to having the state redraw its congressional lines in 2027. This to possibly eliminate the only Republican-held congressional district and give Democrats an opportunity to add another seat in the 2020 election. Senator Bill Ferguson had previously been opposed to redrawing the lines, but he told NPR member station WYPR in Baltimore that the Supreme Court's decision on the Voting Rights Act and the Republican-led efforts to redraw congressional districts in numerous southern states means, in his words, the rules have changed. Maryland's Democratic Governor Wes Moore says the state, in this case, needs to move more aggressively. This is NPR News. I'm Dan Ronan.
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0: Live from NPR News, I'm Dan Ronan. The Trump administration has tightened rules to apply for a green card. Temporary visa holders who decide they want green cards must first return to their home countries and apply from there. NPR's Jasmine Garz reports.
1: In the past, visa holders have been able to file for an adjustment of status in the U.S. and in many cases stay while it was pending. The memo reiterates that visa holders looking to get a green card, which is a permanent residency, must apply from their home countries. People like international students or skilled workers with H-1B visas. In the memo, United States Citizenship and Immigration Services, or USCIS, said the pathway to permanent residency has been abused for decades and that people who are denied or in waiting sometimes stay illegally. Immigration advocates say it would place people fleeing dangerous circumstances in vulnerable positions in which they'd have to return to that danger. Jasmine Garst, NPR News, New York.
0: The new chair of the Federal Reserve says he hopes to get inflation under control. NPR's Scott Horsley reports Kevin Warsh was sworn in on Friday.
2: Supreme Court Justice Clarence Thomas administered the oath in the White House East Room. Warsh is the first Fed chairman to be sworn in there since Alan Greenspan in the 1980s. By design, the Fed is supposed to be insulated from political interference. President Trump has repeatedly challenged those boundaries, though, attacking the central bank for not slashing interest rates. Trump hinted at a different approach with Warsh.
3: I want Kevin to be totally independent. I want him to be independent and just do a great job. Don't look at me. Don't look at anybody. Just do your own thing and do a great job.
2: Interest rate cuts are less likely now that the U.S. war with Iran is putting upward pressure on gas prices and inflation. Scott Horsley, NPR News, Washington.
0: About 39 million Americans are expected to be driving this weekend as gas prices have risen more than 50% since the war in Iran began. NPR's Stephen Bashara has tips on how drivers can save money.
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0: Wall Street will be closed Monday for Memorial Day, but all three indexes, the Dow, the S&P, and the NASDAQ, closed higher on Friday. You're listening to NPR News. Google is changing what it means to Google. The tech company is integrating AI more deeply into its core internet search function. But as NPR's John Rudich reports, critics say it could mean fewer choices for the users.
5: At its annual developer conference this week, Google said it's making its iconic search box more dynamic so it can expand with longer searches. Users can also put pictures or documents into it for new kinds of searches. And it's folding more AI into its search. The company has put AI overviews on some searches for about a year, and it sees the integration of the two as the way forward. Critics warn that AI answers could give consumers less choice as AI prioritizes suggestions over web links. That could also undermine the internet economy and businesses that are reliant on clicks, including online shops, web advertisers, and even news organizations. John Ruich, NPR News.
0: The president of the Maryland State Senate says he's now open to having the state redraw its congressional lines in 2027. This to possibly eliminate the only Republican-held congressional district and give Democrats an opportunity to add another seat in the 2020 election. Senator Bill Ferguson had previously been opposed to redrawing the lines, but he told NPR member station WYPR in Baltimore that the Supreme Court's decision on the Voting Rights Act and the Republican-led efforts to redraw congressional districts in numerous southern states means, in his words, the rules have changed. Maryland's Democratic Governor Wes Moore says the state, in this case, needs to move more aggressively. This is NPR News. I'm Dan Ronan.
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0: Live from NPR News in Washington, I'm Nora Rahm. France has banned Israel's Minister of National Security from its territory in the latest reaction to the alleged Israeli mistreatment of pro-Palestinian activists who tried to deliver humanitarian aid to Gaza. NPR's Jane Arraf has details.
1: The minister, Itamar Ben-Gavir, posted a video of himself taunting activists on the Gaza-bound flotilla seized by Israel in international waters. The flotilla organizers later said that 40 of those on board, some of them European, had suffered broken ribs from being beaten by Israeli soldiers. It also recorded 12 reports of sexual violence, including anal rape and forced penetration with a handgun. NPR could not independently verify the reports. Israel called the sexual abuse allegations outright lies. It did not address the other assault claims. The flotilla was trying to deliver humanitarian aid and highlight the plight of Gazans who are still being killed in Israeli strikes. Jane Arraf, NPR News, Beirut.
0: Secretary of State Marco Rubio arrived in New Delhi, India today, where he met with Prime Minister Narendra Modi. His mission is to shore up relations between the two countries, strained by U.S. tariffs on India.
2: We've expanded commercial ties now with more than $20 billion in investments. $20 billion in investments from Indian companies in the United States. We've deepened a security partnership through military exercises in the Indo-Pacific. And of course, as part of that, we recognize that an orderly and a secure consular system is vital to solidifying this important relationship.
0: The relationship has also been affected by the U.S. growing closer to India's rival Pakistan, which has been attempting to negotiate an end to the war. Rubio said the president's preference is to solve such problems with a diplomatic solution, but he said this problem will be solved one way or another. The travel site Kayak says domestic airfares are nearly 30% higher than they were a year ago. Gas prices are up some 40%. NPR's Stephen Bisaha reports millions of Americans are still expected to travel for the Memorial Day weekend.
3: Despite the prices, AAA expects 45 million Americans to travel this weekend, mostly by car. Those who are flying to L.A. paid some of the biggest price increases compared to last year, about $140 more for a flight. International trips are even more expensive. They're up about $200 on average. Drivers who want to save money can follow a few tips. Slow down, that's more fuel efficient. And make sure your tires are inflated, that also helps. And if you really want to save this travel season, consider moving your next road trip south. Louisiana, Georgia, and Mississippi have some of the cheapest gas prices in the country, only beaten by Indiana. Stephen Bisaha, NPR News.
0: This is NPR News. Some 40,000 people in Orange County, California are under evacuation orders because of a hazardous leak. A storage tank had overheated Thursday and began emitting vapors into the air. Officials say the tank could fail and crack, resulting in an explosion or releasing the chemical into the ground. No injuries have been reported. People in Hawaii were rattled across the islands after a 6.0 earthquake struck last night. Hawaii Public Radio's Pixie Clay reports.
4: The U.S. Geological Survey said it happened around 9:46 Friday night in the South Kona area of Hawaii Island. The epicenter was in an area along the western flank of Mauna Loa. A magnitude 3.2 aftershock occurred 6 minutes later. Residents in the area described feeling violent side-to-side shaking. Hundreds of miles away on the island of Kauai, people also reported shaking. The Pacific Tsunami Warning Center said no tsunami was generated by the earthquake. There have been no reports of major damage. For NPR News, I'm Pixie Clay in Honolulu.
0: Today is World Turtle Day. People are urged to learn about, protect, and advocate for turtles and tortoises. Organizers say the creatures have been around for 220 million years, but the next 50 may be uncertain. Scientists estimate 61% of turtle species are threatened or are already extinct due to smuggling, habitat destruction, and climate change. Susan Tellum, the co-founder of American Tortoise Rescue, says turtles had survived the dinosaurs. It'd be a tragedy if they couldn't survive us. I'm Nora Rahm, NPR News in Washington.
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1: Did you know while defeating creatures you earn pooled XP, and when you use combat skills, that XP is drawn from the pool and placed into the skills?
0: This has been a community announcement.

0: Live from NPR News in Washington, I'm Nora Rahm. Secretary of State Marco Rubio says the Trump administration is introducing a new America First visa in India that will prioritize business professionals. As NPR's Dia Hadid reports, the announcement comes in the backdrop of souring and changing relations between India and the U.S.
1: Rubio entered the U.S. Embassy Compound Gardens in New Delhi to the Rocky theme song, Eye of the Tiger. In brief comments to reporters, Rubio said the new visa would prioritize business professionals to strengthen trade ties. He said the U.S. had expanded commercial ties with more than $20 billion in investments from Indian companies in the U.S. Even as Indian companies race to invest in the United States, there's concern in New Delhi over lackluster investment in India itself, even as the economy is being rocked by the impact of a fuel crisis caused by the US and Israel's war on Iran. Dia Hadid, NPR News, New Delhi.
0: Health workers in the Democratic Republic of Congo are struggling to respond to the Ebola outbreak. Since it began a week ago, there have been more than 800 suspected cases and 177 suspected deaths. Dr. John Kaseya, Director General of Africa CDC, says it's likely to continue to spread since there's no approved vaccine or treatment for this particular Ebola strain.
2: When this outbreak was declared, we already had more than 200 suspected cases. It means the magnitude of this outbreak is huge. And if we don't stop this outbreak, knowing that we don't have vaccines, medicines, you can see the trend that we have there.
0: Cases have been also reported in Uganda. Immigration and Customs Enforcement has revived a contract with a company known for making spyware that can remotely hack into phones. The move last year raised concerns among privacy and civil liberties advocates. NPR's Jude Jaffe Block reports the Department of Homeland Security now says ICE has no relationship with the company.
3: Paragon Solutions makes a spyware tool that can remotely hack into devices without the target clicking a link. ICE's $2 million contract with the company for an unspecified product was first signed in 2024, but the Biden administration swiftly put the contract on hold. The Trump administration revived it last year, but the contract was closed out in January, according to a notice on a procurement website. DHS told NPR in a statement that ICE has no new contract with Paragon Solutions and no relationship with the company or the company that acquired it. DHS declined to clarify whether ICE still has access to Paragon-developed tools, such as through a third party. Jude Jaffe Block, NPR News.
0: This is NPR News. An earthquake shook Hawaii last night. The U.S. Geological Survey put its magnitude at 6.0. It was followed by a 3.2 aftershock. There have been no reports of major damage or casualties. Scientists do not expect a tsunami. Scientists are monitoring the Kilauea volcano on the Big Island, one of the most active volcanoes in the world. Google is changing what it means to Google. The tech company is integrating AI more deeply into its core internet search function. NPR's John Ruich reports.
4: At its annual developer conference this week, Google said it's making its iconic search box more dynamic so it can expand with longer searches. Users can also put pictures or documents into it for new kinds of searches. And it's folding more AI into its search. The company has put AI overviews on some searches for about a year, and it sees the integration of the two as the way forward. Critics warn that AI answers could give consumers less choice as AI prioritizes suggestions over web links. That could also undermine the internet economy and businesses that are reliant on clicks, including online shops, web advertisers, and even news organizations. John Ruich, NPR News.
0: CBS News Radio signed off last night for the last time after nearly 100 years. It began in 1927 and included groundbreaking journalists such as Edward R. Murrow, who broadcast from London during World War II. The first broadcast of a World Series baseball game could be heard on CBS in 1938. The company announced it was ending the service because of challenging economic realities. I'm Nora Rahm, NPR News in Washington.
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1: Did you know there's a prolific economy for player-created books in Shroud of the Avatar? Writers and poets can earn in-game gold selling other players their fine creations. Viren and Wombie's bookstores are just one example of the many booksellers in New Britannia.
0: This has been a community announcement.

0: Live from NPR News in Washington, I'm Nora Rahm. Secretary of State Marco Rubio arrived in New Delhi, India today, where he met with Prime Minister Narendra Modi. His mission is to shore up relations between the two countries, strained by U.S. tariffs on India.
1: We've expanded commercial ties now with more than $20 billion in investments. $20 billion in investments from Indian companies in the United States. We've deepened a security partnership through military exercises in the Indo-Pacific. And of course, as part of that, we recognize that an orderly and a secure consular system is vital to solidifying this important relationship.
0: The relationship has also been affected by the U.S. growing closer to India's rival Pakistan, which has been attempting to negotiate an end to the war in Iran. Rubio said today that some progress has been made. France has banned Israel's Minister of National Security from its territory in the latest reaction to the alleged Israeli mistreatment of pro-Palestinian activists who tried to deliver humanitarian aid to Gaza. France says his actions were intolerable. NPR's Jane Arraf has details.
2: The minister, Itamar Ben-Gavir, posted a video of himself taunting activists on the Gaza-bound flotilla seized by Israel in international waters. The flotilla organizers later said that 40 of those on board, some of them European, had suffered broken ribs from being beaten by Israeli soldiers. It also recorded 12 reports of sexual violence, including anal rape and forced penetration with a handgun. NPR could not independently verify the reports. Israel called the sexual abuse allegations outright lies. The flotilla was trying to deliver humanitarian aid and highlight the plight of Gazans who are still being killed in Israeli strikes. Jane Arraf, NPR News, Beirut.
0: The Trump administration has tightened rules to apply for a green card. Temporary visa holders must now return to their home countries and apply from there. NPR's Jasmine Garz reports.
3: In the past, visa holders have been able to file for an adjustment of status in the U.S. and in many cases stay while it was pending. The memo reiterates that visa holders looking to get a green card, which is a permanent residency, must apply from their home countries. People like international students or skilled workers with H-1B visas. In the memo, United States Citizenship and Immigration Services, or USCIS, said the pathway to permanent residency has been abused for decades, and that people who are denied or in waiting sometimes stay illegally. Immigration advocates say it would place people fleeing dangerous circumstances in vulnerable positions in which they'd have to return to that danger. Jasmine Garz, NPR News, New York.
0: This is NPR News in Washington. Some 40,000 people in Orange County, California are under evacuation orders because of a hazardous leak in an aerospace plastics facility. No injuries have been reported. The travel site Kayak says domestic airfares are nearly 30% higher than they were a year ago. Gas prices are up 40%. NPR Stephen Bisaha reports millions of Americans are still expected to travel this weekend.
4: Despite the prices, AAA expects 45 million Americans to travel this weekend, mostly by car. Those who are flying to L.A. paid some of the biggest price increases compared to last year, about $140 more for a flight. International trips are even more expensive. They're up about $200 on average. Drivers who want to save money can follow a few tips. Slow down, that's more fuel efficient, and make sure your tires are inflated, that also helps. And if you really want to save this travel season, consider moving your next road trip south. Louisiana, Georgia, and Mississippi have some of the cheapest gas prices in the country, only beaten by Indiana. Stephen Bisaha, NPR News.
0: Today is World Turtle Day. People are urged to learn about, protect, and advocate for turtles and tortoises. Organizers say the creatures have been around for 220 million years, but the next 50 may be uncertain, as scientists estimate that 61% of species are threatened or already extinct due to smuggling and climate change. Susan Tellum, the co-founder of American Tortoise Rescue, says turtles survived the dinosaurs. It would be a tragedy if they couldn't survive us. I'm Nora Rahm, NPR News in Washington.
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1: 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Walls and fence gates, too. These items all feature a permission system allowing door and gate managers to be assigned. Great for renting rooms or forming defenses in PvP towns.
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0: 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Okay.

0: Live from NPR News in Washington, I'm Nora Rahm. Ukrainian drones targeted another Russian oil terminal this weekend, sparking a fire and injuring two people. NPR's Joanna Kikissis reports Ukraine is targeting oil depots and refineries to weaken Russia's war machine.
1: Ukrainian Defense Forces said they hit one of Russia's largest oil terminals on the Black Sea, as well as logistics and ammunition hubs in occupied Ukraine. Ukraine has been using its own long-range drones in these strikes. NPR recently joined a military team that launches them. A member of the unit who uses the military call sign Yuki said this is how Ukraine is imposing its own sanctions on Russia to force it into a just and lasting peace. The Trump administration is focused on its war on Iran and has loosened some sanctions on Russian oil. Joanna Kikissis, NPR News, Kyiv.
0: Lawyers for Mahmoud Khalil are asking the Supreme Court to hear his case. They say the Trump administration targeted him for deportation because of his pro-Palestinian views. NPR's Kerry Johnson has more.
2: Immigration authorities arrested Khalil last year, the first of several actions against international students who spoke out about the conflict in Gaza. Lawyers eventually won his release, but the Trump administration is trying to remove him from the U.S. by claiming he misrepresented his work history. Khalil has accused the government of misconduct. His complex legal problems are playing out in three separate courts. Now his lawyers say they will petition the Supreme Court to review the case. The ACLU says if he can be arrested for his speech, the administration can do the same to anyone with an unpopular opinion. Kerry Johnson, NPR News.
0: The Department of Justice is acknowledging it has removed from its website news releases about criminal cases related to the January 6th riot. It says the information about arrests and convictions is partisan propaganda. About 40,000 people in Orange County, California are under evacuation orders because of a hazardous chemical leak. A storage tank overheated Thursday at an aerospace plastics facility and began leaking. Fire Authority Division Chief Craig Covey says they're trying to prevent the tank from cracking and sending the substance into the ground and beyond.
3: We're going to try to establish some diking and damming and divert it to a spot that could be a holding area. There's a trailer offloading spot, if you're familiar with that, at commercial buildings. It kind of goes downgrade. We're looking for places that we can push this fluid, should it fail, and try to prevent it from getting into our storm drains, our river channels, and ultimately into the ocean, doing an environmental disaster.
0: The governor has declared a state of emergency. This is NPR News. Health workers in the Democratic Republic of Congo are struggling to respond to the Ebola outbreak. Since it began a week ago, there have been more than 800 suspected cases and 177 suspected deaths. Their work is complicated by the fact the epicenter is in a poor, hard-to-reach area where both armed groups and national armies operate. Doctors say there's no approved vaccine or treatment for this particular strain. A $50 billion federal fund for rural America promises to improve the way health care is delivered across the country. Residents of a rural community in North Carolina say they know exactly how they'd use the money. Sarah Jane Tribble with our partner KFF Health News has more.
4: When Martin General Hospital in eastern North Carolina closed abruptly in 2023, it left a county of about 22,000 residents with no hospital and no highly trained paramedics. Deborah Pierce lost her brother, who died at home from a heart attack. He was 50 years old.
5: The sad thing is we'll never know if he could have been saved that night or not because we don't have a higher level of care in this county.
4: The Trump administration's $50 billion fund to support rural health care has limits on how much can be spent on hospital construction and expansion. It can be used to improve emergency services, but local officials say they aren't counting on the federal money to reopen their hospital.
0: Sarah Jane Tribble. The family of NASCAR driver Kyle Busch said today he died from severe pneumonia that turned into sepsis. The two-time NASCAR champion died on Thursday at the age of 41. I'm Nora Rahm, NPR News in Washington.
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1: Did you know Shroud of the Avatar allows players to not only ransom player loot from victims, but to also claim trophies? Collect the skulls, hands, and jawbones of your enemies and display them or sell them proudly. You can even craft with them.
0: This has been a community announcement for WRFB.

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0: floor. Hardware, children's wear, ladies' lingerie. Oh, good morning, Mr. Tyler. Going down?
1: Ooh.

0: Live from NPR News in New York City, I'm Dua Hlisai-Kautau. President Trump says a deal with Iran to open the Strait of Hormuz has been largely negotiated. Moments ago on his Truth Social, Trump said final details of a peace deal are being discussed and will be announced shortly. California Governor Gavin Newsom has declared a state of emergency in Orange County, California, after a tank full of a highly flammable industrial chemical showed signs of flailing. Jill Repulgel reports.
1: The chemical in the tank is called methyl methacrylate, or MMA. It's used in manufacturing plastics. Exposure to MMA can cause skin and eye irritation and respiratory and nervous system problems. Officials have been trying to cool the tank, holding thousands of gallons of the chemical. They had made some progress, but warned Saturday that tank temperatures were again rising, increasing pressure in the tank. If the tank explodes, it could cause a fireball and chemical fallout over the densely populated area. If it cracks, the toxin could leak into storm drains and out to the ocean. Officials say they are working around the clock to prevent both scenarios. For NPR News, I'm Jill Repligal in Orange County.
0: The Africa Centers for Disease Control and Prevention says about $319 million is needed to respond to the Ebola outbreak affecting Central Africa. That's more than what's been mobilized so far. NPR's Jonathan Lambert reports more than 800 people are sick and at least 180 deaths are suspected.
2: The outbreak is centered in the Democratic Republic of Congo, but three new cases in Uganda were confirmed today, underlining the risk to the region. Africa CDC Director General Jean Kaseya said on Saturday the funds are needed to boost testing capacity, fund medical clinics, and move supplies. So far, he says various pledges from countries or other organizations total about $200 million.
3: We need to make sure pledges that we got today can be translated into concrete money very quickly.
2: Kaseya urged countries to work together to contain the virus. Jonathan Lambert, NPR News.
0: Record numbers of Americans are expected to hit the road this Memorial Day weekend. NPR's Joel Rose reports the travel forecast calls for high gas prices and crowded highways.
4: Gas prices this Memorial Day weekend are the highest they've been in 4 years, according to AAA, with the national average for a gallon of regular at more than $4.50. Still, AAA projects that more than 45 million Americans will travel at least 50 miles from home this weekend, up slightly from last year's record total, and the majority, more than 39 million, are expected to drive. Airports could be crowded, too. The Transportation Security Administration expects to screen more than 18 million passengers and crew in the week around Memorial Day. TSA is also bracing for a busy summer travel season, including the FIFA World Cup and the 250th anniversary of the U.S. Joel Rose, NPR News, Washington.
0: And you are listening to NPR News from New York City. Ukraine's president says intelligence from American and European partners suggest Russia may strike the country's capital and other parts of the territory this evening using a high-speed ballistic missile called Oreshnik. Volodymyr Zelensky warned Ukrainians to use shelters and act responsibly upon hearing air raid alerts. Russia's president threatened military retaliation following a Ukrainian drone strike on Luhansk, a region occupied in the east of Ukraine. The attack killed at least 18 people. Vladimir Putin condemned the attack on what he said was a college dormitory, but Ukrainian's military said it targeted an elite drone command unit in that region. The new Star Wars adventure, The Mandalorian and Grogu, is blasting off to a relatively modest ticket sales, and NPR's Bob Mandel has details.
5: $90 million would be nothing to sneeze at for a bounty hunter who's looking after a baby Yoda.
6: Before going into harm's way, strap in.
5: But as a Star Wars opening over Memorial Day, it's less than thrilling. If industry estimates prove correct, Mandalorian and Grogu will have the slowest start.
6: I'll be right behind you.
5: For any Star Wars film since Disney took over the franchise. The numbers are smaller, but considerably happier for Obsession, a thriller about a romantic crush gone supernatural. Ticket sales for most wide-release films go down in their second week, for horror flicks often by more than half. Obsession sales are the exception. Estimates have them rising by 16% this weekend. Bob Mondello, NPR News.
0: And I'm Dua Hlisai-Kautau, NPR News in New York.
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1: Did you know much of the concept art in Shroud of the Avatar was created by Stephen Danielli? 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
0: This has been a community announcement.

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1: Did you know Shroud of the Avatar features taming skills? Acquire or craft a taming collar and summoning whistle, then use your tame creature skill on a skill level appropriate tameable creature. Tamers can even sell their pets to other players.
0: This has been a community announcement for WRFB.

0: Live from NPR News in New York City, I'm Dwahli Saikautau. There may be significant progress toward a peace agreement in the U.S. and Israel's war in Iran. President Trump is claiming as much in a new social media post, though he provides few details as to what the agreement contains. NPR's Daniel Kurtzleben has the latest.
1: In the post, Trump said he spoke today to officials from Pakistan and a number of Middle Eastern countries about a potential agreement. He claimed that deal has been, quote, largely negotiated, unquote, but that it is subject to agreement by the U.S., Iran, and those other countries. He also said the agreement will involve opening the Strait of Hormuz and that final details will be, quote, announced shortly. However, the administration has multiple times said that the war was nearly over or even entirely over. The war has now been going on for nearly 3 months and led to a spike in oil prices. Amid the lengthening war and high prices, Trump's approval rating in polls has sunk. Danielle Kurtzleben, NPR News.
0: The Justice Department announced it is bringing on more than 80 new immigration judges. The DOJ says this is the largest class in the agency's history. NPR's Ximena Bustillo reports.
2: The new immigration judges were hired to work across the Justice Department's 70 immigration courts. Last year, the Trump administration fired over 100 judges and several more resigned or retired, resulting in a 25% drop in the number of judges to hear immigrants' cases. On the day the new cohort was announced, several immigration judges, including in New York and Concord, were terminated. In a statement announcing the new class, Acting Attorney General Todd Blanche said that the administration is committed to reestablishing an immigration judge corps that is dedicated to restoring the rule of law in the immigration system. There has been pressure on judges to reduce a 3 million case backlog. Ximena Bustillo, NPR News.
0: Governor Gavin Newsom has declared a state of emergency in Southern California, where about 40,000 people in Orange County are under evacuation orders because of a hazardous chemical leak Thursday when a storage tank overheated at an aerospace plastics facility. Fire Authority Division Chief Craig Covey says they are trying to prevent the tank from cracking and sending the substance into the ground and beyond.
3: We're going to try to establish some diking and damming and divert it to a spot that could be a holding area. There's a trailer offloading spot, if you're familiar with that, at commercial buildings. It kind of goes downgrade. We're looking for places that we can push this fluid should it fail and try to prevent it from getting into our storm drains, our river channels, and ultimately into the ocean, doing an environmental disaster.
0: The Orange County Register reports that GKN Aerospace in Garden Grove had previously paid a $1 million settlement for numerous environmental violations. You are listening to NPR News from New York. A medical evaluation detailing what could have led to NASCAR driver Kyle Busch's death has been revealed by his family. NPR's Chandelise Duster reports.
4: NASCAR driver Kyle Busch died after severe pneumonia progressed into sepsis, according to a statement from his family on Saturday. This, the statement continued, resulted in, quote, rapid and overwhelming associated complications. Busch, a two-time NASCAR Cup Series champion, died Thursday at age 41. NASCAR CEO Steve O'Donnell said they would honor Busch's legacy and remembered his impact on the sport.
5: To me, Kyle Busch just defines what it means to be a racer in NASCAR. Everything about it, the fire, the greatness, the heart that sometimes you rarely saw. The sport was truly lucky to have him.
4: Busch was set to race in the Coca-Cola 600 on Sunday at the Charlotte Motor Speedway. Chandelise Duster, NPR News.
0: Officials in China's northern Shaanxi province say a gas explosion at a coal mine Friday night killed at least 82 people and injured more than 120. Two workers are still missing. China state media says the mine operator at Liu Shenyu coal mine previously had serious violations, but did not say what those violations were. Xinhua News reports that ongoing rescue efforts continue today with medical personnel and hundreds of first responders at the site of the coal mine. In Honduras, gunmen have opened fire in two separate attacks on the country's coast, killing at least 25 people. This is NPR News from New York.
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0: Did you know? Volume 19.
1: 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Try it with your books. Try it with your weapons. And try it with other things.
0: This has been a community announcement.